0: These MC, I'm in the offer. I'm a nicest, my hitman. Dying of cancer, but he a trooper. Ironically, my favorite gun is a six shooter.
1: I ain't go to Yale, and I ain't go to Harvard. 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

0: my head. 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
1: A Kato production.
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0: the home of the brave, where corporations won't agree to give a throne to a slave. They're like, you, you little sheep, you stay at home and behave, or get employed to get the boy to come and throw some grenades. More blood, more oil running thick in the shade, while I just sit in the shade while you sit and get paid. And I'm just sick of you wishing our traditions can fade. Demolitions from your mission, killing kids with your raids. 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
1: What?

0: cause you've been greedy as fuck. 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
1: know.
0: What?
1: Don't say too much. 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
0: But what's a man gotta do to put the truth to the issue? I never lie, so it's hard to get me used to the issue. Music, their confusion, put illusions in shit. Illuminati, put confusions in their music.

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That's right, the new music business. I'm talking about the new music business. Right here.

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1: The new music business. Yes, gone are the days. Ah, I miss it. The vinyl, the cassette tape, the CD. And we used to record our music on this. Get ready for you youngins. A reel to reel. This is how we used to record our music. On this great thing right here. This big, look how thick it looks, like a block of cheese. Great. Now everybody's using Pro Tools. We got a question from one of our Twitter followers. Lee Lindsay at Nizal asks, should you sign a record deal or stay independent? Well, Lee Lindsay, in my opinion, stay independent. Here's why. With this new music business, it's best to stay independent. All you need is distribution, and you got control of that. Where everything is where? In the cloud. I can't even see it. Where's that? Digital music, digital downloads. You know, iTunes, Rhapsody, you know, all this, the streaming services, all this stuff, man, now is totally different. And now you don't need the record labels no more because now you're popping on your own. You can put it out yourself. So that's the whole point of the new music business. You putting it out yourself. No more do you need the record label to say, hey, yo, can you give me $100,000? Can you give me $1 million or whatever? Unless you really need it. So that's what I'm saying. They need you more than you need them right now. I remember the day I heard this artist, Soulja Boy. And I was like, yo, who's this kid? Like everybody wants to know because all the kids around me is doing this dance. I'm like, yo, what are y'all doing? And they don't, we doing the Soulja Boy, Superman. This kid made a hit with everything that you have and that I have and that all you old school rappers have and new school rappers have, an internet connection, a computer, laptop, whatever, and hustle. That's what he had because at 15, 16 years old, you know your stuff is hot. Even if it ain't, it's hot to you. Just like every artist, yo, I'm hot. So the point is I'm trying to make, he had hustle. He uploaded his stuff to YouTube, his song, and then he started blasting out to everybody, to other YouTube viewers and everybody on the internet. You get what I'm saying? Like, yo, check out my song. Check out my song. Yo, it's this. And I made a new dance to it and it picked up. And the kids loved it, which made it a hit. You know, of course, he thought it was a hit himself, of course, already from Jump Street, but it was a hit, and it turned into an internet sensation. Just like another example, Justin Bieber. His mom put him on the internet because he played different instruments. He's a young kid, cute kid, plays a guitar, plays the drums. Like, this kid is incredible. Somebody needs to see this. His mother put it up, start hitting some people. Hey, take a look at my son or whatever, whatever. Somebody, his manager sees him one night, late night. Yo, this kid is talented. Let me reach out to his mother and see what's what. He made himself hot. And these are the same things that you and I can do for ourselves. So that's the new music business, the new motto. Back in the days, we didn't have that. It was, you made a hot record, you think it was hot, you spend your money going.

to studio, put it on the reel to reel, and then your thing is to get it to the DJ. You know what I'm saying? The Red Alerts, the Kid Capris, the Funk Master Flex, the Ralph McDaniels. And if they play it and it gets on the radio, then people know about you and you start to blow up. But now, the way the world is now, it's digital. Everything is in the cloud. Everything is digital. It's an MP3. You take it, you put it out there, and you can reach as many people as you want. I mean, it's limitless. You get what I'm saying? Worldwide. So that's the new music business. And the more fans you get, the more money you can make. The way you make money off your music and so on and so forth, you got to give people an experience. That's what everybody else is doing. Now, these new services that's coming up, that's popping up, that's saying, hey, yo, we'll give you this for $9.99 or whatever a month, so on and so forth. What people want and your fans want in this new music business is a relationship with you. All right, hear me out, hear me out. They want a relationship with you. How do they do that? A lot of times, follow on Instagram. Look, people get up in the morning, oh, I just woke up. Hey, I'm in Brazil. They're taking pictures. Now they feel like they're a part of you. You get what I'm saying? And that's something that the record company can't do for you. You have to do that for you. That's making you hot. As shallow as it sounds, sometimes like, hey, I'm eating pancakes. You're like, nobody cares, but somebody cares. Why you think all these reality shows? That's what it is. They want a one-on-one with you. You know what I'm saying? That's how you're making your money now in this new music business. That's something that label can't do. You have to do that for yourself. You're making yourself hot. You know, you might not know right now, but I'm telling you, everybody's watching, so therefore you're making yourself hot. You have to give a one-on-one. Do your little videos and say, hey, listen, today I'm in the studio. Even if it takes 2 seconds, I'm in the studio. Yo, me and my man, blah, blah, blah. Me and my homegirl, we creating this new joint. Stay tuned. People are waiting like, oh, the anticipation is crazy. Like, yo, it's crazy. It's coming. Now they feel like they're a part of you. So that's the whole thing. You have to film what you do. And that's how you bring your audience in. So imagine 10 people that will pay $10, $20 for your show. Hey, that's your money. There's no middleman. You know what I'm saying? Do living room concerts. You know, people that want to follow you, say, hey, yo, I'll do a show for you in your living room if you want. I'll come to your family's barbecue. You get what I'm saying? The new music business, which is unorthodox. You got to do unorthodox things. If it's 10 people, perform for them 10 people like it's 1,000. That's all part of the new music business. You know what I'm saying? Film your shows. Film you doing strange things. Show you with your family sometimes. You know, some of the things that you want to show. You know, you ain't got to give everybody all your personal business. But those are some of the points in that. Make yourself hot. You got the internet. Spend some time. Get yourself hot. Post to people. Say blah, blah. Hey, this is what I'm doing. So on and so forth. You get what I'm saying? Because it works. You've seen Soulja Boy do it. You've seen Justin Bieber do it. You've seen countless others do it. Make themselves hot, from comedians to artists to everything. Internet sensations. You know what I'm saying? That's the new wave of this music business. The internet. And the internet, of course, is something old, but it's something new to you and what I'm telling you. So those are some things you can do. And just get on your grind, man. Get the hustling. You got all these free platforms that you can use for free. You know how they say, yo, if it's free, it's me. You feel what I'm saying? For free. You really ain't got to pay to promote yourself. You just got to have the grind in you to do it. You got Facebook. You got Reverb Nation. You got Instagram. You got Twitter. Yo, you got so many different formats that you can promote yourself on for free. You get what I'm saying? You can create your own calendar how you do shows, stuff like that now. You don't have to wait for somebody at a record label to say, hey, you're going to Philadelphia today, Boston tomorrow, because your fans are telling you, yo, come to my city, right on this social media platform for free. And you can set up your own tour. If you don't know how to do it, tell your sister to do it for you. She'll figure it out. You will figure it out. But that's how you get your grind on. This is the new music business, man. Long gone are the days of the record label. They need you, like I told you. Listen, you can set up everything for yourself. Everything. Everything. So that's it, man. Get on it, man. You know what you do? Hit me up at askfran@franlover.com and let me know how that goes. I mean, what I'm telling you, start doing things like promoting yourself and seeing how that goes instead of waiting for somebody else to do it for you. The new music business, DIY. Do it yourself. And when you need help, get your help. But DIY, this is what it is. All right, that's all we have on our show today on the new music business. So don't forget to follow me on Instagram, Facebook, Twitter, and don't forget to subscribe on YouTube, all right? And I'll catch you on the next show with some more jewels. You know, because I got plenty of jewels to share with you. You get what I'm saying? I'm out.

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2: Yeah. Oh. Neo Gold in the building.
3: That's right.
2: Yeah. I like that.
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Welcome. This is Franz Palacios, aka Fran Lover. Listen, thank you for joining me. This is my first official show. Today, we're going to talk about crowdfunding. Yes, raising money, crowdfunding. All right, right here.

Crowdfunding. This is something that everybody needs. Mula. Dinero. Cheese. Guap. You know, different things. That's what we call it. You need money, man. And so crowdfunding, you're getting money from people that want to support your dream or support what you're doing, or they believe in what you do. So therefore, that's where crowdfunding comes in. Because the old days of getting a loan from the bank, that's over with. Ain't nobody doing that no more. It's, you got to have really good credit. And with this, you don't need no credit. You know what I'm saying? So all the credit you need is for somebody to believe in you that, you know, that's willing to invest into what you're doing. And then in that way, they get some type of prize. You know, you give them something for them giving you a donation, which that's what it is. So you got sites like Kickstarter, which is a real popular site that a lot of stars raise money on, from Spike Lee to doing a movie to TLC raising over $150,000 to do, you know, their new album, to actually De La Soul also now doing crowdfunding. Public Enemy did crowdfunding. And they raised a lot of money to do their album. Like I said, you can go to like Indiegogo, GoFundMe. One of the first sites I ever heard of doing crowdfunding was a site called Kiva. A lot of people still don't know about these things. So those are some of the sites that people use to raise money. I was trying to raise money at one time. One of my partners told me this. He said, yo, I'm going to start you off with this money right here. I'm going to give you $500. But I'm going to need you to call 10 more people to get the other $500, because you need $1,000. And I said, you know what? Light bulb. Yo, that was the smartest thing somebody told me. And it was the simplest thing, but common sense ain't common. You get what I'm saying? So automatically, I've been sticking with that since the day he told me that. And that was like maybe 5-6 years ago. I called up all my friends and I said, yo, my man, I need $100. Yo, I need $100. Yeah, I need $100. This is what I'm trying to do. I'm trying to do this. And I got so many people that believe in me. It worked. I wound up raising more money than what I needed because people was like, yo, whatever you need. So if I ask for $100, some people sending me $200. Some people sending me $250 because they believe in what I do. Back to what he told me, I raised the money and I use that for everybody else. So when there's an artist talking about, yo, nobody want to put me on, or this one don't want to help me, yo, it's just hard to get on, yo, put me on. Nah, put yourself on. Put yourself on. And that's one of the ways you can put yourself on. You got aunts, uncles. I don't want to hear if you made a CD, if you got 1,000, you got 950 still in the room, when you got family members that'll pay you overpriced for what you're trying to do. You know what I'm saying? Because all you got to do is put it out there, put it in the universe, it'll come back. But those are some of the key ingredients. And as smart as I am, or I thought I was, when my boy said, yo, just ask these people, here's the money I'm going to give you right now, but you got to match my money, it felt like a 401k. And it was the simplest thing. I was like, yo, duh. That's a jewel for you. You know what I mean? Check this out. If you got any questions, hit me. Hit me right here. You know what I mean? Ask Fran at franlover.com. You can also hit me on Twitter. You can also hit me on Facebook. You can also hit me Instagram, you know, and just

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Defense can't block, the shot be the hug. I don't wanna be bothered, take the phone off the hook.

0: right about now. 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Now, here's a little story I got to tell about three bad brothers you know so well. It's his way back in history with that rap and me.
1: My team.
0: But here's a little story I got to tell about three bad brothers you know so well. It's three bad way back in history with that rap and me.
1: My team.
0: But here's a little story I got to tell about three bad brothers you know so well. It's a little story I got to tell about three bad brothers you know so well. It's a little story I got to tell about three bad brothers you know so well. It's a little story I got to tell about
1: DJ three Rampage. Bad brothers you know so well.

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Turn me up all over the world. 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Lance J, what's up? Ride with me. 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

0: Hello, hello, hello. Welcome to another episode of Transparency Talks Podcast. I am your girl, Butterby Rocker. Listen, we have an amazing show for you today. He is an actor, a filmmaker. He is known as Mr. Opportunity himself. Can y'all please show some love for Terry T. Miles? Hey, how are you?
1: What's going on? What's up?
0: How you
1: finally,
0: doing?
1: Finally.
0: I know, right? Finally. I know. How you doing?
1: I'm doing good. What about yourself?
0: I'm doing really good. I like to dive right on in. Can you tell everybody a little bit of background about yourself?
1: Pretty much from Washington, D.C., born and raised, not the DMV, Washingtonian himself, Southeast Washington, D.C., been here in Atlanta, say like January. I came here January 2005. The film industry was not what it is now. The only ones that was doing independent films at the time was me and William Packer at the time, because at the time Atlanta was booming with the music industry. Tyler Perry wasn't even here yet, but I'm happy to see everybody's doing their thing now since the streaming platforms have took place. But I'm from that journey to where social media wasn't popping. It was just kicking off really with MySpace, I mean, it was hard. Like it pretty much taught you how to grind on another level. I feel like social media made people, you know, it spoiled people, made people a little lazy to a degree. But I'm really from out of that war of streets when it comes to the films. I've been doing it now for 23 and a half years now, from putting films in Blockbuster, Redbox, and to now up into the streaming platform.
0: That's what's up. But what got you started in doing films?
1: Pretty much a lot of people know me from working side by side with Master P. He's being my mentor, like my big brother. He pretty much showed me the game. It's no way possible that you being with someone who's made $500 million from the entertainment industry and you not learn from it. Mm-hmm. He have created a lot of bosses, a lot of CEOs, because we've always been known for hustling, you know, and being hustlers. So me being a music A&R for No Limit, and then writing a lot of for a lot of the films and acting in a lot of the films that he was producing at the time, he's pretty much the one who showed me that I have the talent for this. And everything I've learned from him, I just applied it to myself, and it's been working ever since.
0: Awesome. So take me back to your very first film that you wrote and produced, and that moment.
1: I think the very first one was a comedy. Me and another well-known comedian from Washington, D.C. by the name of Mike Brooks, mm-hmm. who actually put me all the way in the entertainment game. We wrote this film called Plan Big. It was a comedy, and I think that was like 2001. And like I say, what made me interested in the film game was a couple of my homies who had a rap group by the name of Section 8 Mob. They did a film in the hood, in our hood in D.C., called Guilty by Association. And they actually had Morgan Freeman starring it. So to see Morgan Freeman in our hood, which was a dangerous neighborhood at the time, you know, out there, you know, being friendly and, you know, walking around like he was from out that neighborhood, kind of inspired me to think about the film industry. And that was like 2000. A lot of people know me being locked up in the federal system for 10 years. It was amazing to me to just come home and see a major superstar like that in our hood. So that's what kind of, you know, left that stain in my brain to, like, man, be curious about, because I was already trying to figure out what else was I going to do coming home other than hustling to where I can still make money like I did before I went in. So it really inspired me. And lo and behold, I stepped into the comedy game, doing stand-up, to being a promoter, and doing my own comedy shows. While once again, I was also hosting them by putting guys like Kevin Hart on, and the African dude Mike Blackston, and Alex, a lot of others So, you know, I've been in the game for a minute. A lot of people just don't know. I'm pretty much known to a lot of the celebrities in Hollywood, but I'm still, man, you know, working my way up to getting the world know who I am.
0: We're taking a pause for the Cause Transparency Talks podcast, baby. Listen, this is one of my friends, CeCe

0: So you are famous for creating your own opportunities, which is one of the things I love. I believe you got to make your own way and do what you got to do. My question for you is, though, if the gatekeepers offered you a seat at the table today, would you take it or would you still remain independent?
1: I think I will remain independent. You got to understand, and I've been asked with those opportunities before, and it's always something behind door number two. If they're allowing you to come in and sit at the table with them, I feel like I'm not doing something right. I feel like, why are you accepting me? That's how I look at it. Because I don't want to be one of them. I've had my opportunities to be in Hollywood. I had my opportunities to work under a lot of other people in Hollywood, but that's just not what, that's just something I just didn't want to do. I wasn't feeling it. I feel like that wasn't my calling. That wasn't my passion. And it definitely wasn't going to be my career that way, because I'm a lion and I can't be tamed. So I got to be my own king of my own jungle. That's why I choose to deal with a lot of independent actors and actresses now, you know, like people look down on, like strippers and ex-dope boys, gangbangers, because it take a lion to tame another lion. So I'm more comfortable with what I'm doing in this position today. Like I tell a lot of people, I don't love money. I love people. I use money. I don't use people. So I'm not really pressed to be one of those ones to have 13 cars in the driveway and 13 bedrooms, and it's just me. Right. I'm cool with sharing, you know, everything that I have to someone else to help them go on and get to their next level. Like I said, I live my dreams through the eyes of other people, happiness. So especially guys who came from the background I came from, you know, I feel good about seeing them following their dreams and pursuing it and becoming successful with it. Even if I'm at a level to where you just get on a streaming platform, I'm cool with that, because that may inspire you to go on, keep you out of people's houses at night with a ski mask on, killing someone's child in the street. You know, so that's where I'm at with it right now. I'm at peace where I'm at right now.
0: That's what's up. From your perspective, what is the biggest mistake indie filmmakers in this city are making right now?
1: In this streaming platform film, thinking that they made it. In this streaming platform, you know, looking down on the others. And I mean, right now, this is just like two steps that you're making when you still got 1,000 other steps. And I'm just, you know, just, I try to teach a lot of people that's with me, man. No matter what, I don't care how successful these films may be that you're in, you got to remain humble. You got to stay humble. You got to stay true. And you got to look out for each other's. A lot of cats that's coming in today who don't really know the business part of this industry is coming in, and they're getting overnight fame from streaming platforms, and it's kind of blowing their head up to a degree to where it's making others turn away from streaming platforms and feeling like, man, I don't want to be no part of that, or that's not what it is. So that's what I feel like a lot of independent filmmakers and actors are doing. They're just becoming, man, too big-headed, too fast, too soon. And this is not a game to really do that. If you want to make it, you got to stay humble. You got to leave your heart open for other people to accept you. Because at the end of the day, a lot of these actors that you're seeing in these independent films, to me, you're not an actor until you're doing stage plays. You're not an actor until you can play outside of you. I had to learn that for myself when me and Master P was on the road doing the Uncle Willie family. I had to play a character who was 90 years old. And I mean, a lot of people didn't even know that at the time I was in my early 40s at the time. They actually thought I was not. I was doing interviews in the costume that I created. So they didn't even know. So you're not a real actor until you could play outside of the box of you. And also, man, graduating to that theater, to that stage plays, to where it's not no edits, it's not no cut, it's not no action. You got to hit that stage. You got to know upper stage, center stage, backstage. You got to know all those and not turn your back to the audience. So, you know, you still have a lot more to go when you're an independent actor. So just remain humble until your time comes, and don't walk around here with security already when you ain't even really got a major check yet. They still want checks on Instagram. They don't want checks in their mailbox or in their bank accounts. So it's a lot more you have to learn to this industry and in this game. You know, they coming out the gate telling people they want $4,000 or $5,000 to act in your film, but they don't understand the industry, the business of this. You get paid by what you bring to the table. And I'm not talking about you being in the film. That being in this game is like a bank. It's like a bank, and you want credit. If I put you in the film at the time when I was doing Blockbuster and Redbox, I'm the first independent filmmaker to put a film in Redbox when they wasn't taking independent filmmakers. They was only taking, you know, your Tarantinos and your Steven Spielbergs and, you know, all those. And you had to be like a Denzel, Tom Cruise, Jamie Foxx. So I had to pay to be in Redbox with my own money to fund two disses, because it was disses at that time. And, you know, I had to put two disses in every Redbox around the world just in order for me to get in it, because they didn't believe in me. And they told me, man, we don't take them. And the night when I finally did it, and they accepted it, and that first night at 12 a.m. when they told me the disc was going to be in every Redbox, you know, that, you know, it's a no-win situation for me. They was like, you ain't going to work because they don't know who you are. They don't even know who your cast is. Because at the time, I was the only one who was a SAG actor. Everybody else was in like real street dudes and, you know, female strippers. And so they was like, you're not going to work. So I was like, okay, cool. If I don't work, I take a loss. But if I do, you got to deal with me. And just so happened, they released me the same night they released Django. And I outsold Django the first week. And then I came right back. I was

0: Do you hold auditions for any of your projects, or are these people that you already know that you put into the different roles?
1: Yeah, I do auditions. Like I said, I just had one. Me and the guy King Wesley, for his series Torn, that he's doing in Detroit, and I set the whole casting up. He came down, and we had a great success with it. And we've been going from city to city with it, but I've been doing castings for a while. I remember my very first one that I did was at the North Drew Hill Hotel. And I was like, okay, I'm gonna try this. And I did a casting there, and I had over 1,000 actors come out that day. We started at 9 o'clock that morning, and we didn't finish till like probably like 11:30 straight. And that's eating in there while they was coming in there and everything. We never took a break. So that also helped me know that, man, this is my calling. So do it.
0: That's what's up. So you've mastered urban cinema and drama and comedy. Right. Is there a genre you haven't touched yet that you want to touch?
1: Horror. That's my next thing.
0: Okay.
1: Horror is my next thing that I'm going to do this year. I've already been looking at a lot of actors, a different cast look. And I have a real great horror in mind that I'm going to do. It's going to be scary as hell.

0: but it's also gonna be real. And I'm excited about that because that's a challenge for me. I like challenging myself, and that's one that I actually do this year. I may wait till it start getting a little warmer because we're gonna be in the woods, but it's gonna scare the pants off you.
1: That's good. So you often talk about building your own empire and the relentless drive it takes for artists. How do you successfully balance a committed relationship without letting the hustle of the film world, you know, mess up your relationship?
0: A lot of times I've been in relationships, and pretty much they know from meeting me out the gate what my passion and my love is. Mm-hmm. So a lot of times, you know, it could be a lot of stress and strain on, you know, your female partner that you're dealing with so many other beautiful women. And of course, they also know that it can get a little tricky and funny because women, if they feel like you can do something for them, they're going to be a little bit more relaxed with you. Mm-hmm. So, and in past relationships that I have had, I just made sure that I kind of indicated them into the business with me to where they handle the women and I handle the men. And I mean, that's how I try to help. Of course, I feel like, you know, all women have some kind of insecurities to a degree. But for me to be your man, it's on me to help you and also provide the protection of your insecurities that no one comes before you. So I don't be the kind of guy to where I come in the house late at night and, you know, you wondering and like, okay, so you was doing an audition or y'all was filming this late? No, I put them in it because I wanted to be a family business. And I'm so strongly believing in me that I know I would build a multi-million dollar business for myself. I want you to learn it because if I die before you, I just don't want it to be in vain that you don't know how to run it. I wanted the legacy to keep going.
1: That's dope, Terry. That's dope. How do you navigate jealousy and envy that comes from your success of all of the things that you're doing?
0: Like Jeezy said, I get a lot of that. You know what I'm saying? You know, it's my energy. Jealousy and envy, it comes with when you possess a certain kind of energy, and people want that energy that you have because your energy could be so strong that what they may have to do and work hard for, I don't have to do because I was just born with that energy. And a lot of times people get jealousy and envy of that because that's what they want for themselves. And it's very easy because I make it easy for you. Why be jealous of me when I'm trying to get you with me? Learn from me so you can, you know, possess it for yourself. You don't have to be jealous of me. I'm the last person you have to be jealous of because I'll do anything in the world for you, men and women. You don't have to sell yourself to me. You don't have to do none of that. All you have to do is just believe in me because I'm going to believe in you. But a lot of people don't really understand that. They look at, okay, because what I may have that they see now and they didn't do no homework. And by me making myself so accessible to you and not playing Hollywood, by giving you 3 or 4 different people phone numbers to call before you could talk to me and me just being, huh, this is my number. They become jealous because they want what I want, not knowing, man, I done damn near died doing this. You know what I'm saying? So they don't know the hard work I put in it. So the jealousy come in because they want what you have, but they want it overnight compared to the centuries I've been put the work and I put in to get this. But I'm trying to hand it over to you, but there's no need to be jealous. But I mean, it's a lot of that that's going on right now. Like I say, the film game is so big now, it's allowing a lot of people to come in the gate that they're really not actors. They're just ones to see it's an attention driving situation. They want that attention. So they coming in already with negative attitudes and negative thinking because I'm getting the attention. But I've been doing this when you was probably in high school, college, or just working your first job. This is what I've been doing. So they come in with that already stigma of, man, he got this, but I want that. Why y'all looking at him? Look at me. It don't have to be that way because I try to put my light on everybody around me.
1: 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It's your girl, Butter B. Rocket, Transparency Talks podcast, baby. 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

0: 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Something About Grace is a powerful coming-of-age novel about heartbreak, redemption, and the kind of grace that only God can give and we struggle to offer. Grace is a college student chasing dreams by day and singing country music by night, while working in a local hair salon to stay afloat. 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Because even when everything falls apart, even when you're the one who caused the wreckage, there's something about grace. 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You've built a massive catalog and created countless roles for others through your T-Miles vision. So when the camera finally stops rolling, what is the one thing you want the world to remember you by? Not just as an actor or a filmmaker, but as a man.
1: I want them to remember me by, damn, I had a chance. I had a chance. Or this dude was really that opportunity I missed because I was so jealousy and envy. Like, I had a chance to really be with this guy or really get to know this guy or really even inspired to be like this guy, because that's what I want. I want someone to see me for who I really am. And when I'm gone, they pick up the legacy and keep it going. Keep that opportunity door open for the next person who no one believes in. And that's what I strive for the most, of just getting the respect, because respect is the only thing you could die with. Catalogs, money, materialistic things, you can't take with you, but the respect you can. So that's why I got a lot of love for guys like Nipsey and Young Dolph, even though they may have done what they've done in their time, but they should be wherever they're at right now in peace, because their job was done. And I mean, sometimes, you know, the creator himself, he would take the dirtiest diamond and lift it, shine it, and shine so bright, even though it came from the dirt, that everybody want to wear it. I just want to be one of those ones that inspired a lot of people and be remembered by, I gave those opportunities and when I didn't even have to, and me not being selfish for myself. And I gave it to others because I put a lot of people before me. That's my biggest problem, that a lot of people tell me, like, your biggest problem is you push people before you. But at the end of the day, they got to understand, yeah, I'm in this game and I'm in this business, but this ain't what I really want. What I really, really want ain't even of this world. So, you know, as long as it can make other people happy with the gifts and talents the creator gave me, I'm cool with that. Just remember me as being one of the real ones.
0: We actually have a lot in common, because I do the same thing through my company with BBR. It's about really pushing other people and helping them live out their dreams. So I would say your legacy isn't defined by the stories you've told, but it's by the doors that you've opened for the people coming up behind you.
1: Right, right. I'm gonna tell you, like I say, I got a text this morning. I also got a guy tagged me in my stories. It's an ex-gangbanger. And a gang member is always gonna be in his blood, as he say, but he don't gangbang no more. And for me, his story that he have and where he come from and what he's been through, it really hit me this morning when I seen it, for him to say what he said in my stories about how he respect me and it's honored for me to take him under his wing when I know this dude's background. So, I mean, guys like that and guys like actor Spencer Maurice, who won Act of the Year, me knowing these guys' background and these guys really sitting and listening to what I have to say to them and guide them, I mean, it means so much to me. And I really be wanting to do it for a lot of other people, but like I say, the jealousy and the envy, it comes in. And, you know, I hate it, but it don't stop me. Like I say, I seen a quote and I said myself, I would never be the kind of guy that would stop you from eating. But what you won't do is just eat from my table. That's mm-hmm. what you won't do. Because I'm not going to allow that. Once you show me who you are, you don't have two times to show me. You only have that one. So shout out to Trouble and also Spencer Maurice for those guys that really believe in me. And they're strong men. And us black men, it's so hard for us to listen to another black man because we're so strong. We all believe that we are supposed to be chiefs. And no one really wants to be an Indian. But these dudes, man, are so humble. And they don't have to be humble because they're lions. But I guess they feel like, okay, if you're going to lead me, lead the way, and I'm going to follow you. And that's what I tend to do.
0: That's what's up. So you've played a variety of roles in your own productions, from being a boss, writer, director, producer. What is it like turning that off to now become the actor?
1: I mean, you know, I enjoy it. Like I say, me seeing these young guys coming in now and being so talented, I enjoy it because anybody tell you, when you're on my set, we get it done. We work hard. We work long hours, but I make it so fun. We have so much fun on set behind the camera. For real, I need a camera behind the camera. I was even thinking about doing a reality show called Making the Movie, so you can really see how fun we really have doing these things, doing these sets, and doing these films. And like I say, I just enjoy it. Even if I'm in front of the camera or behind it, I just enjoy it. They make it so fun for me because I make it a comedy show too. So we be having a ball. I ain't gonna lie, we be having a ball. We really do. It be sad when it's over. When I say, all right, it's a wrap, it be a little sad because we be so used to coming in every day laughing, joking, playing, but getting it done. So, I mean, I'm just blessed to love, to be able to do what I love. And filmmaking, acting is something I love to do.

0: Which type of character roles do you like to play personally?
1: You know what? I've kind of did so many, from, like I said, playing a 90-year-old man to playing a deranged psycho to being a weird, like this film here, that was Cat Williams' first film. Then we all got together and wrote an internet date where I played this wild dude named Rabbit. And like I say, I the gangster roles, of course, you know, I mean, my background, those are easy to play because that's really my background coming up in the streets. But I just love doing them all. Like, I put myself through challenges. So, I mean, it's nothing that I can't do. So I just enjoy. Now, the only thing I haven't did, I'm not going to play nothing gay. I no disrespect to no one who it's just not for me. That's one role I think I can't really pull out like that. I don't want to do that one. I'm going to leave that to the other actors, you know, the kissing men, and I'm going to leave that to them, you know. Shout out to them. Man, they got big heart. Shout out. Hey, I respect y'all, but I'm going to watch y'all. I ain't going to really participate in that one. And I ain't gonna let nobody do what I won't do, so.
0: Right.
1: Yeah, but shout out to them, man. Shit. Yeah,
0: shout out.
1: Yeah, shout out to them, man. Y'all can add out.
0: That's too funny. For the indie actors, what is the one thing they should focus on besides their lines to make a good impression to the director?
1: Bringing the character to light. Mm. Becoming that character. Like I say, one thing I can say about Spencer Maurice, He's learning now to where when we do films, he's staying in his character. Mm-hmm. He stays in his character. Even when I say, all right, cut and let's move on to the next, he's still in character. So, I mean, that's the best thing to do, because that's one thing I used to do a lot when I was in L.A. Filming and stuff with him. I will remain in character. I wouldn't, if it took me to have to dress up in costume, I would never take it off. If I had certain kind of prop teeth, I would never take them out. I would eat with them on, everything. So just remaining in character, and it's going to make it so much easier for you when the director do say action. So when you see somebody else come in and they be a real good person, and if they come in and you start developing that person, it's going to be hard for you to, man, really cuss him out or slap him or choke him or disrespect him, because you kind of already seen the real him. But when he come in as that character, it's going to make it more easier for you to go in your character to bring the hate energy towards him, if that's what the movie calls for.
0: Right, right. Okay, so let's talk about funding. What do you recommend for these filmmakers to get these films out there? Because, I mean, every film costs money. I mean, right. You could use your phone and different things like that, but at the bottom line is you are going to need some type of bread to be able to really produce a high quality film.
1: Right. Let me tell you something. And if you're a filmmaker and you don't really have the budget, I would probably say go get you a crew. Like I say, as a hustler, my first film, I didn't really have the budget like that. So what I did was I went to SCAD. I went to SCAD and got my whole crew, young legs, talented, visions. And what I did was I kind of made it a union. And what I did was, like, let's all get together. Let's all bring our talents to the table. And even with the actors. And I mean, at that time when I was doing films, actors didn't really want to get paid. They was like, you doing a movie. Man, let me in. So they was so eager to get in. But as far as my crew, we got together and we brought all our talents to the table. And me being a hustler, I know I was going to go find a check. And like I said, just so happened for that one, Redbox had picked it up. So, and the crazy part is I could have paid them. They were school kids. So I could have been like, man, I'm going to get you something to eat and get you some gas. But by them listening to me and saying, yeah, and believing in me, they came off what weighed double. So, I mean, you know, those are one of the things I could probably say right now to a lot of people, because the film game now is oversaturated. Mm-hmm. So the best thing to do, if you don't have no money, get you a crew, get your actors, and give your actors an option. I could pay you now and give you this, what I think you're worth, or you can work with me on this. Let me get this check and I pay you, and also do a contract to where you will be an actor that I would definitely constantly keep working with. So now you get percentages of the film to where now you will always get an income just like me monthly. But the catch is you have to be accessible to me when I need you so we can keep going. So now what you're doing is you're getting that actor, that independent actor, so relaxed that even if they don't work with you or find work that month, they got a check. They got money coming in. So even if it's $200, $300, $400, $500, they got that coming in, and they didn't find no work that month.
0: Right.
1: But you know what I'm saying? So it's always a way around everything. And I would just say that it's just a union. It's a hustle, a hustler union to me, because you keeping somebody getting paid, and also you getting paid without trying to come out your pocket with a big bulk of money and get the film done. Mm-hmm. Get you a team. Get you some actors. Y'all come together. Everybody put their bring their talents to the table and go get the check. And just be, you know, just be straight up. Just be equal to everybody. And man, just break money down with everybody and keep going. And your money will start stacking. If you're the kind of person that have a lot of scripts, mm-hmm. if you have a lot of scripts and you're really trying to go, and you also branding someone.
0: Right.
1: You're branding them. A lot of people ask me, man, you know, you keep using this person, that person. And like I said, once again, I sat and I had an opportunity to talk to Spike Lee. And Spike Lee told me at the Landmark Diner downtown on Peachtree, he told me, look, I said, just give me one Jew that I need to know to keep going as an independent filmmaker. He said, man, find you one, maybe two or three actors independently coming up who have a vision, have a grind, have the talent just as well as you do, and put all your energy into them and brand them. Because what that is doing is they're going to blow. They're going to blow. And when they blow, guess who they're going to always be accessible to? You, because you believed in them. And I was like, oh yeah, he said, think about it. If it wasn't for me, you wouldn't know who Denzel Washington is. You wouldn't know who Samuel Jackson is. You wouldn't know who Wesley Snipes is, Martin Lawrence, Queen Latifah. And now, when I want to do a film, being as though Denzel Washington is at his top, his top of his peak now in his career, when I want to go do a film, I could go do Indiegogo or Kickstarter and say I got Denzel Washington as the star, and now I got millions of dollars without Hollywood, because people are going to donate to be a part of that film because I have Denzel Washington and his name and Spike Lee name already carry weight. So those are some of the visions that I'm on right now. So that's why I get guys like Spencer Maurice and or maybe a Trouble or a Victoria or, you know, anybody of those natures that I see that really wants this. And I constantly keep putting them in these films, so because they're going to blow. And as long as they're rich, I should never be broke.

Calling all my indie artists. We are looking for that fire. So if you got that heat and want international exposure for your next single, contact our team for submissions details. Exposure in Italy, London, Japan, South Africa, Nigeria, and Canada.

0: easy. You just got to have a hustler mentality. And then once you develop that hustler mentality in this, you're going to have no choice but to win. I know I can write a good film. I know I can direct a good film. I know if I'm in it, I'm going to bring it to life with me. Now, all I need is you. Once I know you have it, why not keep putting you in something to where everybody now going to want you because you're doing so good in it. So now, the stream, you're going to go from the streaming platform, television, Hollywood, whatever, but you're going to also know where you came from.
1: Right, right. So I got two more questions for you. You said that the industry now is oversaturated. So what do you think a filmmaker needs to do to get attention then, if it's oversaturated?
0: Think out the box. See, it's oversaturated, but if you go and look on any streaming platform, it may be oversaturated, which is true. But you go on there and you look, everybody's doing the same film. Everybody's doing the same film. Everybody's talking about the same content. Everybody. So what I do is I go and I study it and I look at it. I don't look at no one's film for entertainment, because why would I do that when the fuck I make films? I don't need to look at your stuff for entertainment. No, I go look at your stuff because I study the competition. And I want to see where you made a mistake at, or how you could have enhanced it or make it better. So now that's how I think out of the box. Like the new film I just released, Him and Her. I look at everybody to where they're doing now a lot of moves with HIV and AIDS. So, but that's their ace in the hole. That's their ace in the cause that they're out here trying to deal. So I'm like, okay, cool. So guess what I'm going to do? I'm going to create the same thing, but that's not going to be my ace. That's going to be my catcher. So now everybody that watches the film, like, okay, well, if he exposed and he got HIV, what could possibly be next that could be bigger than that? Oh, I gotta watch that, because if he already exposed that in the trailer, and that ain't even no hiding thing that you would normally leave at the big punch in your film, then what could be bigger than that? So now you have to watch it. So now that's what I do. I capitalize off other people and what they have, and I watch what they do, and I go in and I make it, I enhance it more better for myself. While you telling this, I'm gonna tell why. Why is that? So if I'm doing a gangster movie, I'm not going to do a gangster movie where throughout the whole movie, this dude killing it up everybody. No, I'm going to give you the whole backstory of why he's doing that.
1: Yeah.
0: To make it more interesting. Because everybody knows somebody can kill. Right. But what we don't know is what give you the heart to be able to kill.
1: Right.
0: That's what make it a film. That's what make it entertaining and educating at the same time. So, man, I tell a lot of independent filmmakers, you got to think out the box. You just can't, man... You can't do monkey see, monkey do. You know what I'm saying? You can't do that. Or the blind leading the blind. If you want to stick out, you got to think out of the box. Mm-hmm. That's all.
1: For sure. So what's next for T-Mal's vision?
0: A lot of people ask me that. They always ask me, man, what's next for you? And I always tell them, whatever you think I can't do, that's what's next. I have a lot of other projects. Like I say, the horror film I told you about. I'm also working with another young lady, Catering Cutie. She has a great idea. Me and her, we coming together, and we're doing this film. I mean, with this series that she has, and we also doing another like a docu-series about relationships. Because when she told me her idea, what she wanted to do, I kind of seen something bigger for her that can enhance everything she has going on. So I'm excited about that project because one of the projects is called Why, and it's pretty much like why not just a relationship. So I'm excited about that. We did the photo shoot, a little quick photo shoot for a promo last night, and it's just going to be I don't want to give it away, but I believe strongly in it. And like I said, I have a lot of other projects. I'm going to focus more on a lot of comedies this year and coming up for 2026. And also, I'm looking forward to this Tubi weekend with the guys in Charlotte. That's a big thing. And my cruises. You know, I'm just enjoying. I'm just enjoying everything, man. Enjoying the ride, man. I'm just enjoying it. Yeah.
1: Well, I would like to take this time to thank you for stopping by Transparency Talks Podcast. You dropped a lot of gems that I'm sure people picked up on. So I want to say thank you for everything that you are doing in the industry and helping other people. So thank you.
0: Yeah, thank you for having me. A lot of people, like I say, a lot of people don't know a lot of the things I do because, like I say, I don't, when I get the spotlight, I put it on others. Like I tell a lot of my actors and actresses that's with me, I always tell them, man, use me. Use me because I'm going to use you. Right. And it's nothing negative about that until you're being misused.
1: Right.
0: So I tell them that's the only way we're going to get to the top is use me. And that's what I'm all about because I'm going to use you in every way I can to help both of us. So, you know, and that's what I preach to them so much and they believe in.
1: That's what's up. Well, with that, everybody, we are out of here. We got to go. And we will see you guys next time. How did people reach you if they want to book you?
0: You know, they could. I'm on all social medias. Terry Miles, T Miles. If you Google my name, most likely all the social media is going to come up. And it's me. It ain't no other person. It's me. So if you're serious and if this is something you really want to do, you don't have to put a whole bunch of accolades or your bios. All I just need for you to do is just be serious and ready to go. Like I say, it's a gift and it's a curse dealing with me. The gift is because I'm in the film, you're going to be seen. The curse is, can you keep up? Can you keep up? Because I'm knocking out these feature films in 4 and 5 days. So can you keep up? That's the curse.
1: With that, everybody, we are out of here. So Terry, you stay on, but we'll talk to you guys later. Peace out, y'all.
0: Peace out, everybody.
1: Thank you for tuning in to Transparency Talks Podcast. We are here each and every week. We're going to close out the show with Nikki Prelo's debut single, Will You Please?

0: 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This is hip hop.
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3: 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And right now, you tuned into the Rancha Show, G-Zone, live from Paris. Here we go, here we go. Here we go.

0: Yeah, yeah. Mike Bless, live and direct, broadcasting live from the West Coast. You are now tuned into the Ronsha Mix.
1: Yeah.
0: Peace to all my peoples in France holding it down.

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1: 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If you 7:30, that mean you're crazy. 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
1: Hey yo, what up, what up? This is Do Me Right in Zimbabwe Legit, and I am doing it the right way with the homie G-Zone on the Rancha Mix Show. 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Yo.
2: Peace, what up, what up? This is Elder Sensei, one half of the Artifacts. You are now checking out the sounds of my man DJ Rancha and G-Zone. Let's get it popping, y'all. 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

0: yo, this is E. Fluent from upstate New York, Binghamton, 6-0 Lucky, stand up. 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

black men with king habits. Skate off like Silk Sonic. If the girls scream baggage, I'm telepathic with rap shit. Cause all the stories start off tragic. Outcome static, boom stamp. The hood is on, we trapped it. 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Different asshole abacuses ain't gon' ship what matter. 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
1: Yeah.
0: That was a
1: Stack Skrilla.
0: Right.
1: Hey yo, Alaskan crab with garlic butter, weed infused, that's high maintenance. 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

0: position.
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3: 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You know who this is, man. This is

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1: I love you so much.
0: I need some money.
2: Hook a brother up.
1: Give me some money.
0: I need some cash. I'm gonna get these Nikes.
1: You know I can't have anything but the best.
0: This hell figure sweater.
1: You want me looking good for you?
0: I need some money.
3: Start a motherfucking ghetto.
1: Hook a sister up. I need some money. I need some cinnamon act for my baby. I need some Pampers for my baby.
4: Doug
1: I need
4: Gold.
1: Some Dolce & Gabbana for me. I need
4: Doug
1: some
4: Gold.
1: Chanel. 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
1: Hey, yo, what up? Shout out to DJ Rancha and G-Son, the Boom Bap Ambassador Show from Paris, France. And this is Bernadette Pipes from New York City, Brooklyn, Brownsville in the house. Peace.

0: But what's poppin', man? You know what time it is, Daniel Sun, Brown Bag Money. And now I'm touring with my dude, DJ Rasha, on the Rasha mix, straight out of Paris, France. And we got boom bap shit, bap shit.
1: Hey, yo, what's good, man? It's the Guard Rack. And you're checking out the Rasha mix, boom bap show from Paris, by DJ Rasha and G-Zon. 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

0: Yes, sir. You know what's going on. Baltimore in the building. It's the Lord, Zell from Boone Street, a.k.a. Jigsaw Zell, a.k.a. 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
1: Yes, sir.

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This is your boy DJ Trey, live and direct from Basel, Switzerland. I gotta shout out my homeboys, my family, Paris, friends, man. DJ Roncha and J Dawn, they got a dope hip hop show, man. It's called the Roncha Mix. Make sure you check it out. 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
1: Yo, what's good, man? This is Custom Made from Albany Park, Chicago. 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
1: You know what I mean? Super Mac Mandela in the motherfucking mix, man. You know what I mean? DJ Roncho, man. You know what I mean? The Roncho Mix Hip Hop Show, man. We live and direct in the motherfucking building, you heard? You know what I mean? My man G Zone and all that. Yeah.
2: Check.

0: DJ Rancho, yeah. And G's on. Keep it locked, keep it locked.
1: Boy, Mac Daddy, man. You know what I mean? Super Mac Mandela in the motherfucking mix, man.
0: Yeah.
1: You know what I mean? DJ Rancho, man. You know what I mean? Rancho Mix Hip Hop Show, man. We live and direct in the motherfucking building. Mac, man.

0: 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This true thriller coming out of Brick City. Let's get them, baby, baby.
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2: Yo, what it do? It's your boy Justo, the MC. Brooklyn, New York, stand up. You already know what it is, man. I'm tuned into the Roshna Mix Boom Bap Show. My man's DJ Roshna and G-Zone. They straight out of Paris, so you already know what it is. That foreign connection. USA, Brooklyn, New York, to France. We do it like that, yeah.

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0: 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It's Kelda Music, aka Diva, and you are listening to The Aunt Taylor Show. Ow!
1: Hey, yo, welcome to The Aunt Taylor Show. It's your boy, Aunt Taylor. I want to welcome you guys back to another exciting week of The Aunt Taylor Show. Big shout out to all my affiliates out there, all the sponsors, all the stations, and everybody out there listening. You could have been anywhere today, but today you decided to kick it with me. Hey, check it out. In the house today, I'm going to be sitting with this cat named Joe Fresco. Well, let me tell you. The boy is dope, okay? Hey, so a little bit about him. He's a rising star from San Jose, California, delivering a refined blend of West Coast, G-Funk, lyrical, storytelling, and grown man perspectives. His journey began alongside the late Bay Area producer Traxxamillion, and everybody know who that is, whose influence helped shape Fresco's early development, both in life and in music. 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
2: Please, thank you for having me.
1: Man, what's happening, Joe? How you doing, brother?
2: Good, man. About to get myself in the bath in a little bit.
1: Hey, nothing wrong with that. You know what I'm saying? That's the fun part of parenthood. You know what I mean?
2: Yeah, you know. Definitely, man.
1: So let me ask you something. I had come across you on Instagram, and I had seen it was a post. The post was a little bit controversial to some people because they were like, "Oh, is San Jose considered the Bay Area?" You know what I mean?
2: Yeah.
1: And that's a big thing out here. I don't understand how it becomes such a big thing, because I grew up in San Francisco, but my mom's family, San Franciscans, my dad's family, San Jose. You know what I mean?
2: Mm-hmm.
1: When I used to go to San Jose, I did notice a distinct difference from where I come from. You know what I mean? I know it's a little bit different, but I still considered it pretty much close to home. You know what I mean? And I guess the lines get blurred. Some people say it's Bay Area. Some people say it's not. You want to remind the people what your take was on that?
2: So I also lived in San Francisco for a little bit off Max and Holloway. And, I had folks, from Frisco, like I told Black, I was like, I always felt like San Francisco and San Jose had a strong connection. At least when I was coming up in the 90s, there's, a lot of cats from Oakland would come out there because, a lot of people performed out there. You know what I'm saying? So, you had a lot of cats from Oakland would come out there. Of course, a lot of cats from Frisco. Of course, Palo Alto and San Jose had their thing back in the day. But I told it to Black Sea. Before me and him even got close, I was like, I always took a liking to San Francisco cats the most. And he was like, yeah, because we're players. You know what I'm saying? So,
1: right.
2: But I always... So this might be a little controversial, but I always felt I was a South Bay cat, not a San Jose cat.
1: South Bay.
2: A South Bay cat is still from San Jose. Don't get it twisted. But they do their San Jose a little bit different than the ordinary San Jose, with what you're expected to see from San Jose. You get what I'm saying?
1: Like, so let me make this crystal clear.
2: I'm referring to African Americans because, of course, if I don't put the clarification on that, that's going to cause a wildfire. I'm referring to African Americans. I'm not referring to no other race, no other politic, no other. None of that. I'm strictly talking about African Americans. I always felt like you had some diehard San Jose, San Ho, and a lot of the old school San Jose, San Ho African Americans, when I was coming up in the 90s, a lot of them did not claim the Bay. The Bay didn't claim us, and they didn't claim the Bay. It was separate for the most part. But you also had cats like me who I hung out with and other cats who, even though we're from San Jose, we had more of a Bay influence. You get what I'm saying? So, you know, I had my big cousin Pretty Tall from Menlo. You know what I'm saying? I was always going, I used to record at 9029 Studios in East Oakland right next to JT, the bigger figure, and Lead Majors. They had rooms in 9029 Studios.
1: Yes, sir.
2: You know, I was always at Zazoo's. I was always at Club 17. I was always at 330 Ridge. I was always at The Beat in Fremont. You know, like, I was moving and grooving. So, like, even though I'm from San Jose, like, I had a lot of influence from San Jose, but a lot of influence from the outer cities as well, too. Like, we was up and down the 580 and the 680. You know what I'm saying?
1: Right.
2: So, to answer your question, I believe, I mean, and here's the thing, it's not even belief, it's just a fact. Santa Clara County is one of the 9 counties that makes up the San Francisco Bay Area. Like, that's a fact. That's a fact. But you have people who, regardless of the facts, like, they feel, you have some people to this day that feel that San Jose is not the Bay Area. And that's from both sides. That's from outside of San Jose, and that's from inside of San Jose. But then you also have people like myself who definitely believe, you know, that San Jose is the, you know what I'm saying, the biggest city in the Bay Area.
1: Exactly.
2: And I go off facts. You get what I'm saying? I don't go off feelings. And a lot of that comes from, like, pen politics with African Americans. And so I ain't been to the pen, thank God. You know what I'm saying? I've been to jail, but I ain't been to the pen. So I can't relate. You know, maybe if I went to the pen, maybe I would feel how they feel. But because I ain't been to the pen, I've been on the outs, I've been politicking, networking, and just doing this music shit. Like, yeah, definitely, I'm like a South Bay cat. You know, I'm from San Jose, but I conduct myself like a Bay Area cat.
1: You know what I'm saying? There you go. So the influence of the Bay Area in San Jose is all blended together. I don't know why people even try to separate this stuff, man. You know what I mean? It's pretty much, you know, I guess when I was young and a kid, I guess San Jose seemed like it was out of the area. But when I became an adult, started moving around, started having folks all over the place, it really didn't. It was all one, you know, yeah, South Bay, Bay, North Bay. You know what I mean? All that's one. You know what I mean? So people can say what they want. And like you said, man, geographically speaking, it is one of the counties. So there it is. Yeah. Y'all heard it first from Joe Fresco. You know what I mean?
2: You know, some cats from any city, like take San Jose out of it. Some cats, like, they chill in they spot. Like, they live there and they gonna die there. Like, they just, so, like, they just about where they from and that's it. Like, you know what I'm saying? Like, I don't leave my block. I barely leave my city. Like, this is where I'm from and I'm gonna live here. I'm gonna die here. But me, myself, I was, like I said, I was always on the move, man. I wanted to go for so we could knock Hilltop Mall. I wanted to go to, you know what I'm saying, Bay Fair and see what it is. I wanted to fly to Eastmont Mall, man. You know, like, I was always trying to be out. Like, let's go to, you know, Summer Jam when it was at the Shoreline and French Quarters. And I was out. I was around. So that's why, like, I definitely, like I said, I carry myself like a South Bay guy. You know what I'm saying? Not just a South Bay guy.
1: So you getting around and moving around, that ultimately led to developing your sound and your style and your way you come across when you spit. When did it all start for you musically?
2: Man, I first started rapping in the 90s. You know what I mean? My group, Self Made Hustlers, we put out our first CD in like 1999. You know, like I said, around that time I was running on tracks. Like, I did a skit on The Slap Attic, his first album, and messed around with him. I was able to get on the radio. Remember when Mr. Fab show on 94.9?
1: I sure do.
2: I'm not sure if you remember that.
1: Yeah, I remember. Yeah, when they were
2: rivaling KMEL. So I had a song called Bay Womp that the tracks made, and Turf Talk was on there. And, you know, we were at a party. And I never seen J.S. Spinoza before in my life. And like I was standing right next to him talking to Trax, and when J.S. Spinoza came up to Trax, again, this is when Trax is hot as fish grease. You know, it's been exactly. Like him and Rick Rock are the guys. And so he was like, "Hey, this is my boy. I was with Miko at the time. He's like, "This is my boy Miko. I got a song with him that got Trax Main on there." And J.S. Spinoza was like, "Man, what?" He's like, "Give it to me. I'll play it on the radio." And I'm like, "You lying?" You know what I'm saying? In my mind, I'm like, I've heard this before. Yeah, right. And he was like, "You know, call me tomorrow. I'm gonna tell you what I want to drop. I'm gonna play on Friday night." And I'm like, "Yeah, okay, yeah, sure, buddy." So I said, "Oh, I'll play the game." So I called him, and he remembered what it was. "Yeah, you track song. Well, yeah. So that's what I want you to say this and say this." And I'm like, "What?" He was like, "Yeah, say this and say that." And you're gonna be the first song I play on Friday night. So now I'm telling all my phones, "Man, I'm gonna be on the radio, man." Yeah, he played that shit, man. And you know, my mom was crying, and you know, that solidified Trax is like, that's my guy.
1: Shout out to Trax Million. Shout out to J.S. Spinoza. So
2: yes,
1: that was like that was your first taste of some good radio play. And exposure and letting people know exactly what you was about. So I understand there was also a group that you formed, Make America Player Again.
2: Yeah, man. Me, Czar Nicholas, Shang Manson, DV Dallas, and Sean Mack. And yeah, we came together to do a double disc. And it's slowly picking up. You know, like it's like we dropped side A on Thanksgiving, side B on Christmas. And like it's now slowly just starting to pick up because, you know, Shang is doing his thing and Czar is doing his thing. And, you know, so now, the more people are knowing us, the more they're going to go listen to us. So, yeah.
1: Yeah, you know, that's kind of like something of the past because in the 90s and the 2000s, the early 2000s, being in a group kind of was like somewhat of the thing, and it started fading to where group members started becoming solo people and things like that. How does it feel for you to actually be a solo artist and in a group? And I ain't gonna say which one do you prefer, but did you ever face any difficulties in the group situation?
2: Oh yeah, you're going because everybody's their own man, you know what I mean? And every man has his own plan, and so it's hard getting a bunch of men to rally for one cause, but it's even harder having them stay. You get what I'm saying?
1: Right.
2: And so that's the difficulty, because you know, eventually, you know, like, you know, cats have already branched off doing their own thing, and it ain't no animosity, it ain't no beef, but like I just think, you know, cats will come together, okay, let's break bread for a minute, but then everybody has their own plan. You know what I'm saying?
1: Exactly.
2: And so like you see it all the time with championship teams. They win a chip. Next thing you know, they say, "Okay, we won the chip, but now I gotta go get paid." You know what I'm saying? So it's really hard to create a dynasty. And so I was trying to do that. And you know, like I said, right now I think cats are doing that thing, which I'm not mad at all, because that was part of the reason we formed this thing. Like, hey, let's form like Voltron, see if we can make some noise, and then we'll go from there. And so now, you know, the noise is starting to come, and cats is doing their thing, but it's still all love. It's still, there's no, like I said, there's, you know, we all still talk and stuff, so there's no animosity and stuff. It's just cats is doing their own thing, and who knows what the future holds. We might come back together sometime in the future and do it again, or that just might be a special thing that's just out there, and that'll be that.
1: Yeah, so I mean, that's just how it goes. Sometimes, you know what I mean, them rare moments strike, and that was a one-off. And sometimes it's, like you say, you get back together again and make magic again. Man, we got to see what unfolds in the future. Ladies and gentlemen, we're sitting with Joe Fresco here on the Aunt Taylor Show. Joe, so let's talk about, you mentioned Black Sea, RBL Posse, mm-hmm. White Ray Productions. How did that come to be where you are rolling with them?
2: Okay, so I'll try to make a long story short. So I ended up hitting him on IG one day. And then it was really just more artist fan at the time. He just was kept it short and brief. Thank you by my album. You know what I'm saying?
1: Right.
2: And so I have a network of producers. And so I found this sample, and it was like San Francisco, pick any place you wanna go. So something like this, like an old song, Leon Ware joint. And I put it on my story. I said, man, Black Sea was sounding dope on this. I just tagged it, and he actually looked at it. And he responded. He was like, yeah, that might sound dope. I said, man, I got a bunch of producers. You know, like, let me see if I can get them to start doing something. I said, matter of fact, I'm making like a contest. Like, you know, whoever comes with the dopest one, we'll get to be on Black Sea's album. And he was like, all right, bet. Yeah, like okay, keep me posted. Like, yeah. Again, he don't know me, so he's like, yeah, see what you do, keep me posted. So real short. So, like, you know, but I looked at it, I was like, okay, that's a way to open up lines of communication with them. So I started sending them, okay, my homeboy did this version of it, okay, my homeboy did this version. And so we started talking a little bit more. And then, you know, he actually went and listened to my album, Make America Play Again, Volume 1. And he asked me a question, I knew, I was like, okay, I know that I'm with the right guy. Because after he heard my album, he didn't say, oh, this is dope, or this is tight, or this is cool. The question he asked me, he said, why aren't you signed yet? Like, why aren't you on yet? And I was like, he gets it. You know what I'm saying? So we started talking a little bit more. And I was like talking a little bit more. And I had this song. I was like, man, I really want you to jump on it. I think you sound dope in the song. I want you to jump on it. I'm working on Make America Play Again Volume 2. And he was like, send it to me. Let me check it out. And it was Make It Funky. And he heard it, he was like, oh, I got the hands for my album. This shit is tight. You know what I'm saying? He's like, I got the hands. And so in my mind, it was a no-brainer because it's like, if he's on my song, Cassie just be like, oh, Joe Fresco might have paid for a feature. But if I'm on his song, then it's like, okay, who's this Joe Fresco that Black Sea's got on his album? So it was a no-brainer to me. I was, you know, you want the vote? Oh, what you need? You need the stems? You need the waves? So I ended up giving him the record. He was like, well, I was living in Vegas at the time. He said, you got to come to the Bay. We should do a video. And so then we started talking even more now, because now we're playing this video. And so I'm like, I got a couple more songs, yada, yada, yada. He ends up jumping on a song that I had with DJ Fresh called, it's called Cold Fresh. And so like he's like, man, you know, I kind of like the way you work. You've been sending me, you know, dope shit. He's like, maybe we should do an EP. And so then I started sending him a few more things. And I think when I sent him Audi 5000, and I sent him Coming Ruthless, that was the deal. So he was like, oh no, he's like, nah, we got everything he was sending me has been a fire, so we gotta do an album. Man. And so we started working on the album, and then like that was 3 years ago. So now we talk, that's big bro now. So like it's past music at this point. We talk about life, family, like, you know, like we talk about, like I just talked about earlier today before we hit the gym. You know, we're about to start a project. I'm gonna keep quiet for now, but he was like, I want you to start the project. Yeah, like right now, like I'm like the right way A&R now, you know what I'm saying? Where he's like, you know, I brought Shang over there, I brought Czar over there, working with this cat from South Bay named Justin Engel, getting ready to bring him over there. Getting ready to bring the homeboy out of Cleveland, Cable over there. So like, yeah, like it's bigger now. Like I'm that's family now. You know what I'm saying?
1: That is dope. Ladies and gentlemen, this is Aunt Taylor. You're listening to the Aunt Taylor Show. I'm sitting here with Joe Fresco. Sit tight for 1 second. We're going to be right back with some more.

0: Hey, what's up? This Pook.
1: Excuse me?
0: Hello?
1: Yeah, who is this?
0: Pook, P-double-O-K. What's up, man?
1: I think you have the wrong number.
0: Oh, no, I don't think so. Is this Bryson's dad?
1: Yeah, I'm Bryson's father.
0: Yeah, I got the right number. What's up? How you doing?
1: Are you sure you have the right number?
0: Unless there's another dude out there who has a son named Bryson, same phone number, then I'm pretty sure I got the right number. What's up, man? My name's Pook. I'm in Bryson's class, and I figured he would have told you about me.
1: No, I haven't heard anything about a Pook in any of Bryson's classes.
0: Now, he tell you anything about his boy Clarence, maybe?
1: Yeah, he has mentioned Clarence before.
0: Yeah, motherfucker, that's me. Pook. But my mama called me Clarence, but y'all could call me Pook.
1: You know, you sound a little old to be one of my son's classmates.
0: I mean, we don't have to get into all that. Hey, I was just calling to see if Bryson could kick it tonight. And he said I need to get your permission and you know, because he's like 13 and he need to get your permission or whatever.
1: You know something? I need to know, how old are you exactly?
0: I'm 13.
1: Yeah. I'm having a lot of trouble buying that.
0: You crazy. Hey, look, I'm just playing with you. I'm 28.
1: So you're in my son's class at 28 years old.
0: Look, all right. It's kind of a long story, but I didn't complete school, like, all the way. Like, I barely completed any of it, you know what I'm saying? So, it's a new program where they allow you to go back into classrooms and learn shit. And I've been learning seventh grade again, you know?
1: Okay, yeah, I'm really happy for you, but yeah. I don't think I can go along with this.
0: With me learning seventh grade? Why wouldn't you want me to learn?
1: No, with you hanging out with my 13-year-old son.
0: Oh, you talking about me hanging out with Bryson?
1: That's exactly what I'm talking about.
0: Yeah, but he's my homeboy. Like, we've been hanging out at, like, lunchtime, recess, all that.
1: So you can't find anybody your own age to hang out with?
0: Hey, look, that's more a compliment to Bryson, you know what I mean? Like, he's a cool kid, you know? Like, we're friends now.
1: Oh, my God.
0: So anyway, I asked Bryson if he wanted to come hang out at my homeboy Fatal's house, and he's with it. So, like, we're just going to go over there and chill for a little while, you know what I'm saying?
1: Wait, what, Fatal? Who? What, is that a person?
0: Yeah, my homeboy Fatal. I mean, I know you ain't met him, but hey, he's a cool motherfucker, though.
1: What? No. I'm not cool with this at all.
0: Y'all was telling Bryson all about Fatal, and I thought they would get along like Batman Robin type, you know what I mean? Like,
1: wait,
0: they...
1: no, is Fatal as old as you are?
0: Nah, Fatal ain't as old as me. Fatal's an OG. Fatal's 45, you know what I'm saying?
1: Look, my son is not hanging out with you or Fatal or any OGs. This is not happening.
0: Hey, but why, though?
1: Because I'm his father.
0: Yeah.
1: You're over 10
0: oh,
1: years
0: I get it.
1: Old
0: oh, hey. No, I get it. Y'all want to come, too. Hey, that's cool. It's a bunch of people going over to Fatal's house. It'll be dope, man. You can
1: all
0: come.
1: Right, okay.
0: Bryson can come.
1: Good for you and Fatal. That's great for you and Fatal. I'm thrilled you guys get along so well.
0: Yeah, dude, he's dope. Like, so it's cool, then?
1: No, it's not cool. Is this one of the reasons you had to go back to school? Because you can't understand simple facts?
0: Hey, look, I find that offensive, all right? Because y'all don't even know me. Like, I'm smart. I know a lot of facts. As a matter of fact, I'm killing it right now. I just got a B+ in P.E. 2 semesters.
1: Y'all are good for
0: hey,
1: you.
0: Hey,
1: get your bolts from the teacher and be on your way, all right?
0: Hey, y'all ever got a B+ in PE 2 semesters? 2 semesters.
1: Yeah, fantastic. What'd you have to do? Just show up and breathe?
0: I mean, I had to dress, too.
1: I would not be bragging about a B+ in PE.
0: Yo, I didn't just get a B+ in PE. I got a B+ in PE 2 semesters.
1: I'm going to take a wild guess here. You don't even know what PE stands for.
0: Hey, look, everybody knows what PE stands for. Maybe y'all don't know.
1: All right, fine. Yeah, come on, genius. Tell me.
0: That's the funny part is, like, it don't stand for nothing. That's just the name of it, P.E. Like,
1: don't Google physical education. That might give you a hint.
0: Why would that give me a hint about P.E.?
1: Have they taught you spelling yet? What does the word physical begin with?
0: Physical. Obviously, physical begins with an F. Obviously.
1: No, this is actually starting to get fun now. You are such an idiot.
0: I'm an idiot? Hey, y'all don't even know how to spell physical right. And then y'all talking about physical education, P.E. Y'all don't even know what you're talking about. I'm an idiot.
1: Yes, you are an idiot. Own it. And now I'm going to call the school and address the fact why they're putting 28-year-olds in classes with junior high schoolers.
0: Hey, you can call them, but they ain't going to know what you're talking about.
1: Yeah, you want to bet a paycheck on that, genius?
0: Yeah, absolutely I do, because this ain't even a real phone call. Like, this is like a prank phone call. Like, I'm making all this up.
1: Wait, what are you talking about?
0: Oh, this is actually Jubal from Brook and Jubal in the Morning doing a phone tap on you, and your son Bryson set you up.
1: Bryson put you up to this?
0: Yeah. He said he listens to the show every day going to school and wanted to play a joke on you.
1: God, now it makes sense. He's been talking about his new friend Clarence setting me up for this.
0: Yo, the name is Pook, right?
1: Yeah, Pook. Double OKs, whatever.
0: Hey, but I got B+ PE. You know how many times?
1: Yeah, 2 semesters.
0: 2 semesters, you got him right.

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3: So nothing in San Francisco, unfortunately.
4: Yeah.
3: Have you ever had chitlins?
4: Mm-hmm. Oh my God. Okay, we must start talking about soul food now.
3: No, I just need to know that
4: now my black side has to come all the way out.
3: I know, but hold on. Hold on, look. We're gonna have to get.
4: Are we going to talk about this? Because now I'm getting excited.
3: Can you do it within 30 seconds? Can you tell us about chitlins in 30 seconds?
4: I love chitlins. I grew up on chitlins. I grew up on pig feet. I grew up on soul food. My mom is from Louisiana. She was a Creole woman. And that's what I grew up on. Chitlins with some hot sauce, baby. Give it to me.
3: All right.
4: I love chitlins.
3: If you are a man, right? Let's say I ask you if you cook chitlins, and I say, hey, can you cook me some chitlins? Should your man get mad at that?
4: Oh, you're saying if another man asks me to cook some chitlins for him?
3: Yeah.
4: I don't see that as a problem.
3: Okay, well, listen.
4: It could be a problem for some men in a relationship dynamic.
3: Why would you think that is a problem?
4: I mean, I don't think that's an issue.
3: Okay.
4: It's food. Like, what the hell is the food? Like,
3: all right. Well, check this out real quick. Listen to this.
5: I don't care about him taking my wife. That's nothing, Your Honor. What the boil down to is the pain and the anguish of this man in my face, in my business, asking my wife to fix him some chitlins, Your Honor. Your Honor, this man has his own life. He has his own. Why ask my wife to fix? And I cussed him out on the phone, Your Honor. I told the man, I said, man, you're not getting nothing from him. This man not only...
6: You know, it's amusing that he's saying that
4: true,
6: is why they got into all of this, because the man asked his wife to cook him some chitlins. That's amusing.
5: Do you know how
6: man
5: hard
6: suffered
5: it is? Chitlins takes time.
4: Just my face.
3: Do you know how hard it is? Chitlins takes time. So he said that his wife.
4: Okay, he's not wrong. He's not wrong. Chitlins is a long one day process. It really is, because it's a lot. It's such a rare and special way to prepare. Okay, you have to. First of all, it's hard to buy them now. It used to be, you know, coming up, chitlins was easy to get. Right, you can go get them. The buckets of chitlins, because my mom was about a red. I don't know if y'all remember the red buckets. I think it was like 10 pounds per bucket or something like that. It's 10 or 20 pounds or something like that. And my mom would buy a couple buckets. Then they also had the ones that was already like pre-cleaned, which we don't trust that. You know, I was raised with my mama. She didn't trust that. So she would clean the chitlins. That in itself is a process, right? So a lot of people don't want to deal with it because you have to clean them. That takes a long time. You have to clean it out, because that's pig intestine. So you got to be very careful, because you can get very sick.
3: Yeah.
4: So you have to clean them properly, which I know how to do all this stuff because my mom taught me. I don't really like to cook like that, but I could. Like, if I had to prepare chitlins or make them, I could, because I watch my mom all the time prepare these different meals.
3: Big ups to Nicole's moms. Big ups, big ups.
4: Yes, I love you, mama. Rest in peace.
3: Rest in peace
4: to my mama, y'all.
3: So I'm thinking that this guy is more upset because the time he's demanding of his wife. He's saying it's the audacity to ask him, his wife, because he didn't care that the wife got stolen by him, but you're going to ask her to cook some chitlins.

0: That's wild.
1: The priorities are off. Like, I think you should be more concerned with the fact that your wife is dealing with this other man. I don't know if it's all, because if it's only dealing with the chitlins, I can understand that, right? I don't think my man would be mad if somebody said, well, Nicole, can you prepare? He probably gonna get mad at me because he'd be like, well, you don't even cook for me like that. My argument would be, my boyfriend would be like, well, you don't even be cooking for me like that, so why would you cook for another man? Then I don't think he really would care.
0: That makes sense, though. That makes sense.
1: It makes sense. But is it that, did the wife cheat? Because are you really mad about the chitlins? Because I think if she's with this other man, you should be more focused on the fact that your wife is cheating on you, not worried about what she's cooking.
0: People be tripping off of food. Check out the rapper Benny Siegel. Benny Siegel said this about Jay-Z. Listen to this real quick.
2: I don't hate Jay. That ain't what this about. I don't hate him, but damn, dog, that's how you feel. I feel as though you owe me a conversation.
3: Right.
2: That's it. You too big to talk to me? You ate my mom oxtails.
1: Real oxtail.
0: Remember, we got to get over to my aunt's house for that.
1: I'm getting hungry now. Oxtail. Okay.
0: Yeah,
1: all
0: my
1: right,
0: aunt was
1: right.
0: supposed to hook those up, and I didn't get a chance to get over there and get them. But we're going to do that.
1: We talked about that. Auntie, please. Mm-hmm. I just want one. I'm lying. I want more than one. But if I could just get one of them, okay, a half an oxtail, I would be grateful. Okay. My mouth is watering right now. Oxtails,
0: that's what I'm saying, but
1: you know who makes some good ass oxtails, Maurice?
0: Who's that?
1: Bubba can cook everything. I don't know what he can't cook or bake, y'all. When I say just one of my ex-boyfriends, he can cook.
0: Shout out to Bubba.
1: He got a dream.
0: So the thing about oxtails, right? They're delicious.
1: And you can hear in
0: Benny Siegel's voice. He got an imprint of in his memory of watching Jay-Z, Jay-Z chewing on that oxtail.
1: Right.
0: Jay-Z won't call him today, but them oxtails, Jay-Z like, hey, man, I don't care what you're going through in your life at this point, but the time to eat them oxtails was there, man. He was all in. That's what he's saying. He said, man, when the fun was there, he was there.
1: It's a Buddhist connection, right? And I'll let you into my family. You know, we're going to take the celebrity part out.
0: Absolutely.
1: We just going to be men right now. We're not even going to put, he's like, fuck, we're not even going to do the whole celebrity thing. And shout out to both these men, because let's be real, Benny Siegel and Jay-Z are phenomenal forces in the world of movies and music, okay?
0: Absolutely. Absolutely. Big ups.
1: Dang, Benny Siegel, you know, he played the hell out of some movies.
0: That was real. It was coming from the heart.
1: And I believe, like, when he speaks, I mean, he speaks with authority. Like, you listen to him. So I think that it was more of like, dang, like, you know, I let you in and you got to experience my family's cooking. That hit a little bit different, because that's something sacred. It's kind of a sacred thing. We don't just, come on, especially in a black household, let's be clear, y'all. We don't just allow any and everybody to eat our food or to prepare food for just anybody. It comes from a place of love, right? Like, they really put their heart and soul in. It's a whole story behind, you know, soul food and everything. It's really deep. It's not just cooking. It's actually, they really cooking with love.
0: Exactly.
1: Right? And so I think it's more of a respect thing. That's where he's coming from. Like, hold on, dude. Like,
0: That's wild.
1: One thing. Yeah, that's deep. So I feel him on that. I do understand. Like, hold up. Like, I let you in that close. Like, I thought we was better than whatever issue. I don't know what's going on. But, you know, so I felt him on that. That's real, you know.
0: Well, there it is. Who out there think they can make some good oxtails? He and Taylor up. Let me know. Check it out. We about to get to the rest of the show. Nicole, thank you for sitting in with me on this segment. We're going to hear from Nicole a little bit more later in the show.
1: Me.
0: You know how it goes on the Ann Taylor show.
1: It's so exciting to be here again, y'all. It's so fun. He you're just a whole vibe, y'all. He is such a vibe.
0: Thank you.
1: It's just a vibe all the time. I just, you know, I love it.
0: The only thing is I didn't appreciate is you didn't say hi to my kidnapper here.
4: Hi, Nicole.
0: So,
1: hi, kidnapper.
4: My feelings are hurt. You didn't talk to me first.
3: You know I'm back here in the van.
1: I'm so sorry. I haven't heard from you in a while, love. I'm not gonna say I forgot, but you know, I'm thank you for reminding me.
3: No problem. No problem. Always forgiven.
0: Hey, yo, what's up? This is Aunt Taylor. We back in the house with Joe Fresco. Thanks for sticking with us. You know what I'm saying? Joe is in the house. If you have not got the chance to go check out Joe's Fresco's Instagram, you should do that right about now and lock it in your phone. So when the show is over, you know exactly who to find out more about. Joe, can you shout your Instagram out, please?
4: Yes, it's Jiggy, J-I-G-G-Y, Joe, J-O-E. Fresco, F-R-E-S-C-O, Jiggy Joe Fresco, all one word.
0: All right, so we have been talking. If you're just tuning in, Joe Fresco was bringing us to date on some of the things.
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0: He's working on how it kind of started for him, how he got affiliated with Right Way Productions, Black Sea, RBL Posse. And now we're at the point to where I want to ask also, Joe Fresco has, longtime contributor and friend to Tracks a Million. I wanted to ask Joe, what is the state of music like to you? Are you affected by the way music has, grown, changed? Are you pleased with it, or you don't care, you just do you?
4: From a fan perspective, I'm disappointed in rap right now. I'm disappointed even in a lot of R&B. I think a lot of it sounds the same. But from a competitor standpoint, I love it because it's making us easier to stand out. You know what I'm saying?
0: Mm-hmm. I get it. So basically, but people who are doing cookie cutter songs, the cream is rising to the top for people who dare to make something that don't sound like the next person's. Is that what you're saying?
4: Exactly.
0: All right.
4: Exactly.
0: All right. And what are your thoughts about nowadays having to compete with those who use AI to assist in the creation of their sound or to make it better, but people who use it totally as their sound and their brand now. Does that crowd the scene? Does it make it kind of like less authentic? Because I think the authenticity is coming back. I think people care about more authentic than they do about pressing the button and getting the whole song. But let's hear Joe Fresco's input on this one.
4: We never miss what we have until it's gone. You know, like we didn't miss just going outside and being able to play with our friends and ride bikes until it was gone. We didn't miss being able to, you know, go and go to clubs and really dance and get your Mac on and stuff like that without having to worry about being recorded by somebody. You know what I'm saying?
0: Right.
4: We didn't miss it until it's gone. We didn't miss the hissing that you hear on analog when you know play the old school tape. You know, you didn't miss that warm feeling until it was gone. And so now with AI, from a business perspective, I understand it, because it's like, man, I want some dope beats. Because if you know how to work it, you can make really dope music. Like, you can get a dope singer, a dope beat.
0: Oh, I would use it for that. No lie, I would use it for that. I mean, that's the problem. Some people say, well, if you use it for that, you can't get mad at other people using it for it. But I'm like, come on now. I think you should, like, you know, get on the microphone and do your part. Maybe you're not a good singer, so use AI for that. Maybe you're a singer and you're not a good rapper. Maybe use AI. But, I mean, there's enough rappers out there looking for work. There's enough singers out there looking for work, too. But some of them try to overcharge you, and you can pay. Go ahead.
4: That's exactly the problem. I don't think the average independent artist doesn't mind paying. Of course, you got some people that's always trying to get over, but the average independent artist, I don't think they mind paying. But what it is that a lot of people are pricing themselves out the game. You got a lot of producers on here. You know, you're just shooting like 3 G's. Like, come on, bro. I could do a project for 3 G's. You know, yeah.
0: Hey, with videos. Videos and album. 3 G's now.
4: You feel me?
0: Yeah. Yeah.
4: We're in bad times economically-wise. You know, economically, we're in bad times. Like, most people ain't got it like that just to spend all that. So, of course, now the people who produce, you know, the top producers and the top singers and top rappers, of course, they deserve to be paid. Like, you can never make them feel wrong for wanting to get paid. But what I'm saying is that I think we also have to understand the times we're in for the average independent artist. Like, now, of course, there's other independent artists who are doing well and they can afford it. You know what I'm saying? And also, I'm a firm believer of that, too. You know, if you can't afford to go into the Louis Vuitton store and buy what you want, then you shouldn't be in there. So I get that aspect, too. But then that's where that creates the AIs, because you got people saying, hey, I do want Louis Vuitton. I can't afford it, but I see them with it on. And so I want it, too. So what they do is they say, okay, well, I'm going to go to this AI, make a beat that sounds similar to what I want, have somebody say it on this sounds similar to who I want. Mm-hmm. And now I feel I can't compete. But the lucky thing for MAPPA and Right Way, what we're doing is we're saying what everybody's doing, we're doing the opposite. You know what I'm saying? We want to have our sound. Our sound is that vintage sound. So we don't want to sound like, you know, for our sound, we have to have producers, because we ain't trying to do what's hot. We just trying to do what we own. You know what I'm saying?
0: Right.
4: Because right now, I think we're going to focus more on Black C and Keep the Sneakers getting ready to drop an album.
0: Oh, wow.
4: So it makes more sense right now. Yeah. So it makes more sense right now to kind of focus on that. Let Black get the streets hot.
0: So let me ask you this, and I know it's kind of a cliche question, but people want to know, man. There's always somebody out there, because if they ask me, I've got a simple answer. It's just go ahead and get started. Start doing it. But for you, somebody want to get into music. They don't know which direction to go. What would you advise them to do?
4: Right now, in 2026, I'll tell them to learn how to wear multiple hats, because it's not just about talent anymore. Like anybody and everybody is screaming it to the top of their lungs. Content is king. And for us older cats, it's kind of hard. It's like, man, I don't have the time, you know what I'm saying, to just be coming up with, I mean, I'm not Saturday Night Live, bro. Like, I don't have the time to come up with all these skits and all these different things, but it's like, you, at this point, you have to. So, and especially like right now with times being hard with money and stuff like that, I would tell them to master a few different things, like, you know, get a decent camera, even start with your cell phone, you know, to shoot your content, you know, get you a home studio where you can record at home. Find you a producer that has the sound that you want, and try to your best to make that sound a little bit different than what everybody else is doing. I know right in 2026, it's a copycat league. I was like, okay, I seen this dude do this, so I'm gonna do the same thing. But you'll be appreciated more. It might take a little longer, but you'll be appreciated more coming with your own sound. They're like, oh man, that dude's kind of refreshing. He don't sound like everything else is going on right now, or that lady. Like, just try to be different, man. Like, we got enough young brothers letting you know that you're psychotic, and they'll kill you anywhere you at. They'll kill you in front of the police. They'll kill you in front of your family. They're doing a broad day.
0: I can't, I'm gonna eat your fingers off, and I'm gonna slap you with the nubs.
4: You know what I mean?
0: We got enough strippers, you know, this pussy, this bag. Yeah. Grew up with some crazy cats, man. Shout out to my stomping grounds, Phil Mo, but I grew up with some crazy cats, man. But this is refreshing to hear from you, Joe. You down to earth, man. I appreciate you coming on the show. Shout out to you and your family, man. Managing a family, giving baths, making dope records. You know what I mean? A&R, producing. Everybody, this is Joe Fresco on the Ant Taylor Show. You know, we only get so much time. Joe, can you come back and do another interview? Because we can, like, you know what I mean? If I didn't have another guest on the show, we would just keep going. But I appreciate you, man. This was a pleasure, bro. Really, it was.
4: No, definitely. I'm here, brother. We locked in. I appreciate you for having me.
0: No problem at all. Once again, there's my dog there. Once again, everybody, I'd like to thank Joe Fresco for being on. Put your hands together for Joe Fresco, everybody. Joe, anything you want to say in parting?
4: Just gonna look out for Black Sheet and Keith Sneak's album. And then Black Sheet's coming with a solo album after that. We're getting sort of a lightweight project. Shang Manson, Late Night to 512, out now. R. Nicholas, Major Factor, out now. And just be on the lookout for Right Way. We a lot of work's going to come out of the pipelines real soon.
0: All right. Thank you, everybody. This is the Ant Taylor Show. Stay tuned. We'll be right back after this.
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no matter your age or bank account, or the setbacks you faced. 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Creativity and success don't have an expiration date. Some of the greatest stories ever told, the biggest businesses ever built, and the most iconic artists ever known came from the people who refused to quit. You kept pushing when no one believed, when money was tight, and when the road seemed uncertain. If you have a vision, chase it. If you have a passion, nurture it. If the world doesn't see you yet, keep showing up until they have no choice but to notice. Your breakthrough isn't behind you, it's ahead. 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Your story is far from over.

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Scratch that. Matter of fact, all time. It's Napoleon the Legend, aka Ferragamo, the Black Pharaoh with ammo. 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

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Look like DJ Chose.

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It's Napoleon the Legend, aka Ferragamo, the Black Pharaoh with ammo. 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
1: Yeah.

0: to thank everybody for coming out here tonight and waiting while we had to do the transition there. With Bobby J. Like I said again, I can't thank you enough for coming.
1: Ain't nothing like a Glock. Matter of fact, I think I want to try to name every Glock in one song. Check it out. 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

What up, family? 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Cheers!

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2: They ain't never said it that day. 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
1: I mean, you know the rules of the game. 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

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All I'm missing was some steak and yams. So I took her on a date. Even though she likes staying in. Then she brought

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0: Hip-hop had come full circle and started in the gangs of New York and ended in the gangs of L.A. But just at that moment, along came a new force in hip-hop from where you least expect it. Arrested Development, led by Speech, emerged from a cloud of dirt on a Georgia dust track with some southern fried hip-hop and the funk of redemption.
1: And the Grammy goes to...
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1: Yes. Swerve, it appears you have arrived.
2: Yeah, this is my time.
1: You seem lit. Your chi is on 100%.
2: Thanks for the leg breaking. Now to break in.
1: Sir, is that sarcasm or nervousness? Because no cap, your time in this dimension is extremely limited.
2: Look, I'm ready.
1: Are you sure?
2: Keep a thermal scan in case somebody pulls up while I do this.
1: Sure thing. And Swerve, no self-sabotaging.
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0: Swerve, I've located your ex's coordinates. She's in your past at the 20th of August, 2020. In order to prevent her infidelity, you must interrupt her crime scene and rewrite your timeline.
1: My cheese.

0: forgot your stuff?
1: Sure, I have this stuff, but I don't have it right here with me now. I'm gonna close by. What's your boy?
0: I don't have the money either, man. I have it close by too.
1: Wait. In the car?
0: No, not in the car, man.
1: No?
0: How about you? Where'd you have your stuff? Where'd you have your stuff? Where'd you have your stuff? Where'd you have your stuff? Where'd you have your stuff?

said I changed. 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Remember when they threw me to the wolves, so I guess it's only right that I'm known to bear the fangs. Yo, we never gonna need another chief, but we do need a couple more kings. And the way they be passing me this rock, you'll be

0: the under. 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
1: Boxing and baby boys, he is grinding still. 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They looked at us as some snacks, we focused on the mills. Been to hell and back, so don't tell me just how that furnace feels. 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They tryna make ends meet, round here we enhancing. Showing them a whole new world, no Aladdin. 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

0: Get there. 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
1: 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Music.

0: body smoking. 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I told him he pushing his luck. He better be happy. I fed him.
1: What up, y'all? It's FLOTUS, First Lady of Elevated Consciousness. 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
2: Yo, hold on. I wasn't gonna drop this song, and I know this is last minute, but I'm sorry. 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

0: Dude, watch this.
1: Mo, I was watching political stuff and you said to turn that off because you don't want to hear about it.
2: Because I'm sick of hearing it.
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0: 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Don't wait, don't stoop, don't wait, don't stoop, don't wait, don't stoop.

0: I don't have to tell you things are bad. 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It's a depression. Everybody's out of work or scared of losing their job. The dollar buys a nickel's worth. Banks are going bust. Shopkeepers keep a gun under the counter. Punks are running wild in the street, and there's nobody anywhere who seems to know what to do, and there's no end to it. The air is unfit to breathe, and our food is unfit to eat. We sit watching our TVs while some local newscaster tells us that today we had 15 homicides and 63 violent crimes, as if that's the way it's supposed to be. We know things are bad, worse than bad. They're crazy. 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Let me have my toaster and my TV and my steel-belted radios, and I won't say anything. 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
1: Swing low, sweet Lord. 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

Whoa, I'ma tell you right now, not trying to make a rider from a who just won't ride, or relying on a who's half committed, part law when his life's on the line. It's on you to decide what choosing.

beans, no. 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
2: Fire, baby.
3: This is just practice for me. 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I'm the AI of this league. 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

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We got high. 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

0: God, this is happening over and over and over again. 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
1: Calm down, sis, calm down. We gonna build.
2: Can we play Roblox and then can we go to the park if we don't have sessions?
3: Yeah, I think we might have time to go to the park, but I gotta finish what I'm doing right now.
2: Okay.
3: Don't you know that I love you?
2: Yes, very much.
3: You know, spending time with you is my favorite thing to do.
2: Yeah, me too.
3: You know, you're my best friend, right?
2: Yeah, you're my very best friend.

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1: I love you more.
2: Daddy, when you're done, can you spend time with me? So we can go to the park and play all day. Then we can get some food, go home, play Roblox all day. Then we can watch the stars all day. Just know I love you.

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1: Hey, monkey butt.
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1: Yeah, hopefully, but I think I might have a session.
2: Okay, when you're done, can we spend time and play Roblox?
1: Yes, we can spend time and play Roblox.
2: Yay!

0: was.
1: How come you get the rap and I don't? My name is KK. I got so much money, I get a little bling bling. I like my dad because he's the best, yeah. Daddy, what did the right eye say to the left eye?
0: What?
1: Something smells between us.
2: I like the good G.
1: Tell another one. Another one? Why didn't the chicken cross the road? It's because there was KFC on the other side. And then how does the lion greet the rest of the animals? He says, please feed you. Knock, knock.
0: Who's there?
1: FBI.
0: FBI who?
1: These nuts!
0: That's my boy.

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So get ready for the pain. Get ready for the hurt. Cause you gon' receive everything you deserve. And what's worse is these words.

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1: Hey baby, it's me. 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

When the boat gets to sinking and the water starts rising, don't be surprised when them rats start cannibalizing. 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

0: Ayo, this is your boy Mudongo from South Africa. 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
1: 1 2 1 2 1 2. Past don't count. Yesterday don't count. Last night don't count. Losses, past don't count. Yesterday don't count. Last night don't count. Turn a loss to a championship. Turn a win to a family event. Dim my light till it's ambient. The player inside you never needed any assist. The way that they ride you, you gon' need so many for this. You say you down.

beauty. Wake up in the morning and you're fine. Fine. Past don't count. Yesterday don't count. Last night don't count. Losses. Past don't count. Yesterday don't count. Last night don't count.

feel like what the game's missing is the truth for the youth. Rappers selling fantasies when they hop in the booth. The devil is alive and this game is the proof. Ashamed of how we living, so I'm letting it loose.

gods and not by our mistakes. I see that we get our breakthrough, however long that it takes. May you fill that void in our souls that will lay our fears to rest. But there's no way we can live for Jesus when we're living in the flesh. So I pray that you allow our spirits to be born, grow strong, move on, know right from wrong. 1 John chapter 2, verse 15. Do not love the world or anything in the world, and we know what that means. But listen, we know the distance we need to be away from fire to keep it missing, but that doesn't mean we're listening. Lord, you take care of fools and babies. You teach women to honor their men and men respect their ladies, but lately, so many of us have gone astray.

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So I pray that you open our eyes. Give us the anointing to recognize

this woman named Star, S-T-A-H-H-R, and also DJ Crazy Bizarro. Yo, man, she did this cut called Barbarella.

What up, family? It's your boy, Tony D on the radio, host of the New Artist Profile, which airs right here on Blaze One Radio. If you're looking for a station with some solid programming, you're in the right place at the right time. 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I'm your boy, Tony D on the radio. I approve this message.

0: time in tech, you never meet CTOs. Have you noticed that?
1: I have.
0: Yes. It's kind of like this unicorn. Yeah, I'm saying it on purpose. It's kind of like this unicorn role that you come across in a CTO, and I find the role absolutely fascinating. So I'm happy to have you here. Welcome today to the PropTech House, Arthur. I really am excited that you flew in for this. This is amazing. Thank you so much.
1: Thank you for having me.
0: Absolutely.

0: 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It's like a jungle sometimes.
1: It
0: makes me wonder how I

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Industry, industry, industry, industry, industry. Yeah! Come on!

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1: Answer Lemonade Come, congratulations, nephew, man, listen, man, if I ain't that proud of you, you better understand, okay? But I'll see you in Cali, back to back, all right, nephew, keep doing what you're doing, give me a call back. I ain't say your mama, you, give me a call back, man, just shout back out at your uncle. Cut him, Ali, love you, baby.
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4: I told them I'm destined for greatness.

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They ain't believe me. Just motivation. Ain't making any dreams.

This that hookin' issue. This is barbershop talk. Who nice? Who better than who? This that barbershop talk. This that hookin' issue. This is barbershop talk. She who got arrested. This barbershop talk.

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0: give a holler to God who's the head of my life.
1: Amen. 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
0: I want to give my testimony.
1: Be quiet.
0: I was seeing this girl. I thought everything was good. She set me up, man. Got me drunk. I could have been killed out there.
2: Terrible.
1: No way.
0: I thought it was going to be something. Like, I saw picket fences and things.
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0: It's rough, man.
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0: God, help me get through this, man.
1: Amen.
0: I'm ready now. 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

0: homies running to the side to get away. 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I bust right through it.
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1: Yeah. Hey, hey, hey, hey. Feel like I'm floating high, but my feet on the ground, yeah. 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

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I wanna capture this moment. Your smile, your heart. If there's a place, it is here.

0: 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Yeah, Blaze One, get it done. Boom!
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1: Keezy got the juice.

Very good. 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Oh, my God!

0: 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Yeah. We got this boy.
1: Smoke one for the G.
2: Smoke a couple.
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0: and we are Love Park. And you are now tuned into Blaze One Radio, hottest on your airwaves.
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